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Carly Rae Jepsen, Don't Leave Me on the Dance Floor, You'll Be the One Taking Me Home. She is getting ready to drop, of course, her new album, Day and Night, 24 tracks, 12 tracks for the day, which is like the morning, and then 12 tracks for the night, which I think this is something so genius to do. When artists give you concept and build worlds for you to experience, that's what makes them completely different or stand out with any other different kind of artist. Good morning to you, Kuwait, and welcome to the Superstation, the breakfast show on 99.7 Radio Kuwait, where hits music live in the mix from the heart of Kuwait City. And by now, you would know that Thursday is our second day to introduce brand new tunes to be played for the first time exclusively here in Kuwait. Like, you won't find these tunes anywhere else. They are only exclusively being played here. And huge shout out to my team working literally on daily basis to provide these tunes and to make sure that they are ready to be played on the radio. So kick off your day, Kuwait. It's the beginning of the weekend, so hopefully that you're going to have a wonderful time and a wonderful day as well. And before we start with everything, have you seen how beautiful the sky is today? Did you see the clouds? Yes, Mr. Ashraf is saying yes. I mean, honestly, I was surprised. This August seems to be completely different from the one that we had last year. I don't remember seeing like much beautiful clouds during last year's August, if I can remember clearly, if I can. But honestly, the sky looks so beautiful. Like, I think throughout the past weeks up until today, we always had like at least 3-4 days there were like we had having many clouds in the sky, but this one in the morning looked so gorgeous, so gorgeous. And I think sometimes we completely forget to look at things that are literally in front of us because we're so busy, we are so checked out, we're so consumed by our own thoughts and feelings. So when you check your phone, you're answering your messages, or you're just being busy with everything going on your head, is like literally, if you looked in the sky today, would give you like the most beautiful thing ever. There is something incredibly grounding about doing that, like looking at the sky. You don't have to meditate for it or anything like that, or nothing. It's just for you to look at the sky the first thing you step out of your house, especially when you have like beautiful clouds. That's why I love winter time. I'm a gloomy kind of person. I like the rain, I like the clouds. I'm not into the sun much, to be honest. But this one is just so beautiful because you have the sun being so shy behind the clouds, rising there, and then the clouds are just kind of like give you different kind of variations of colors, like a beautiful painting that you would watch literally in the morning. The colors, the clouds, the lights, the morning feels completely different because, you know, our mind do need these moments, by the way. We're not consuming information. We're not scrolling. You're not doing any kind of comparison. You're not eating yourself up. You're just enjoying the moment itself and giving your mind and soul a minute to breathe as well. And that's so beautiful. Like, I just, if you're driving now down the lane, whatever, you're going to the city or anywhere else, just look at that and appreciate it because it's so, so beautiful. Now, we kicked it off with Don't Leave Me on the Dance Floor. So basically, this is Carly Rae Jepsen from her new album, as we mentioned. Now, we have plenty of tunes that are ready and set for you, Kuwait. Ellie Goulding is back again with another track from her upcoming album, and it's called Ravers. And we got Still Zolita by the Voodoo Dolls as well, some Stray Kids, This and That, Alan Walker and Jordan Sean, Karol G and Drake and Latin Mafia. Like, all of these artists, different kind of genres, are being set back-to-back for you, Kuwait, as we introduce them live for you. Exclusively to be played for the first time, because music isn't supposed to make everybody feel the same thing. Sometimes a song is just a song. Sometimes a song completely changes your mood, and if you hear 3 seconds of a track and suddenly you're transported literally back to a completely different time in your life, or just make you go into a different kind of zone, like checking out from where you feel and checking into something even better. That's the beauty of music. All right, so we're gonna just push right now with the playlist that we have here as we introduce brand new tunes to be played for the first time, Kuwait, and we're coming back for more, so please don't go anywhere.

Alan Walker. We are introducing brand new tunes to be played for the first time for you, Kuwait. Alan Walker and Jordan Shaw is basically collaborating on this beautiful track, and it's called Pain. Before that, we had Ellie Goulding in a song called Ravers. So a little bit of two dance tracks back to back to you, Kuwait. Karol G and Drake are back again in another collaboration. And by the way, you have to check Karol's album because it's such fire. She got Bruno Mars, she got Drake, and many collaborations, and the album by itself sonically as a Latin pop album is such a good thing to listen to. Like, if you are into the Latin vibe, it's summertime and going to the beach and needed something like really into this kind of vibe, I really recommend you to go and to check it out. We'll be followed also with Stray Kids as they are introducing This and That. It's a new song and it's a new single that we're going to play for you, Kuwait, and that's what we're gonna do for the 2 hours of the show, introducing brand new tunes to be played for the first time. And basically, this is volume 2, the second patch, as we introduced the first one yesterday. One more time, just thanks to my team working on daily basis to bring these amazing sounds to you, Kuwait, as we actually do that. So a lot of things are taking place right now with basically the world of music. Dance Reign Supremes are just like on the go right now. A lot of the dance tunes and the dance albums that we got are actually hitting way more stream than what is expected. It looks like this is the genre of the year. Remember that 2 years ago we had country, and country started going on up until now, honestly, but there was 1 year specifically where everybody's doing country. Like, people changed their genres, like Post Malone, Beyonce, many other artists were just doing country because it was the it genre. So it looked like the dance music have always been around, I have to say that. It just like excessively more people are just making more dance track, and they just, that's what they're doing. And it looked like this is what's gonna have for the upcoming months as well, where a lot of people just want to release a lot of dance track. We got Bebe Rexha's album, which is one of the finest, doing such a good job, and many other ones as well. So we're going to introduce these tunes, Kuwait. We will be back for more. We got the Lieutenant Colonel Sada Jameel from the Ministry of Interior reporting regarding the current situation with the traffic in Kuwait, the recent news and updates. We do have the weather forecast for today as well from the Meteorological Department, and much more to be shared with you, so don't go anywhere.

0: like one specific human trait like a woman could have, what would you like in a woman?
1: Kind and Latina.

22 minutes into the 7 o'clock hour, This and That by Stray Kids. I mean, what a track. All right, Kuwait, CSC in Kuwait here have announced, actually, this is the Kuwait Civil Services Commission, that a circular confirming the official holiday for the occasion for the Prophet Muhammad's birthday, alayhi salatu wasalam, al-Mawlid al-Nabawi, for the year the 1448th of al-Hijrah, after al-Hijrah, following a cabinet decision issued on Tuesday. So basically, according to the circular, the ministries and government bodies and public authorities and institutions are going to be closed on that day, and it's going to be the 27th of August. And it's official holiday, making the occasion working hours resuming back again on Sunday, the 30th of August. Now, the government agencies and entities and all will be taking a day off. As for the private one, this is depending on the nature of work, but just the 27th is going to be a public holiday for all the country, the government bodies, and the public entities as well. This is something that you need to keep in mind. So you're going to have a longer weekend kind of a thing if you want to. It will start on Wednesday, the last day of working. So maybe you can go for a quick trip if you want to do so. Moving on right now, Kuwait introducing a brand new tunes to be played for the first time, Voodoo Doll and a song called Zolita, Code Line by Back to Me, much more to be played. So please keep on tuning in. We are introducing all of these tunes for the first time exclusively on the Superstation. We will be back for more.

Dakota Line. There you go, Kuwait. All right, 30 minutes into the 7 o'clock hour. Time for us to go and share the weather forecast for today and over the weekend as well, just to let you know how the weather is going to treat you for today and the upcoming days, especially if you're planning to do any kind of like outdoors activities, going to the beach. A lot of people tend to go to the chalet as a quick escape and getaway, of course, from the busy life of the city and work and all of that. So double checking on the weather is very important, especially that we're having all of these episodes when it comes to humidity and much more. So starting off with the weather forecast for today from the Meteorological Department based on their recent report that got posted. Now, the maximum temperature for today is going to be at 49 degrees Celsius. The minimum is 32 degrees Celsius. Very hot, humid over the coastal areas. Wind movement is going to be between 8 and 30 kilometers per hour. There will be a chance for suspended dust over the open areas. For the night, it's going to be almost the same. For the sea state, slight to moderate waves are between 1 to 3 feet. This is for the morning and for the night. Checking on the weather for the upcoming days, the maximum temperature is going to stay at 48 for both Fridays and Saturdays. The minimum is going to stay the same, 32 at both days. Very hot, relative humidity over the coastal areas, high clouds appearing. As for Sunday, the clouds will prevail and we're going to have a very hot weather where humidity will consist all the way up until next Monday. All of these are just forecasts and predictions. Everything is odd to change at any moment, depending on many things, including, of course, the altitude, wind movements, and the air pressure mass, and much more. But keep yourself updated, especially if you want to do outdoors activities. Moving on right now with the Playlist Kuwait, we are introducing brand new tunes to be played for the first time. Kiss of Life with a song called The Sweat, and then will be followed as well with another track by Raven Lenny in a song called In and Out.

39 minutes into the 7 o'clock hour Kuwait, we are introducing brand new tunes to be played for the first time, and then we're going to switch it up with the recent hits and tunes. You can always be part of that playlist by requesting on 223270019. You can reach me on all socials. That's AKI Al Mubarak. And I'll be more than happy to take your weekend anthems so we can just include them literally on the playlist for today at any times. Michael Jackson reclaimed the official film charts number one for a fourth non-consecutive week. Michael returned to be number one more time. The biopic previously spent 3 weeks at number one across June and early July, now returning to the summit to extend its impressive run for the official film charts. This week, highest new entry comes with a scary movie, that's 2026, Frighteningly Strong debut at number two. The latest installment in comedy horror franchise reunite familiar faces, Zendaya, Brenda, and all the characters as well. The Devil Wears Prada 2 makes a fashionable fourth place, climbing to number three after previously taking the crowd last month. Meryl Streep and Anne Hathaway and Emily Blunt coming together for another story with The Devil Wears Prada. Last week, chart topper Disclosure Day slips the places to be number four. Steven Spielberg's sci-fi blockbuster centers on a world-changing revelation, forcing humanity to confront the possibility that we are not alone. Supernatural horror obsession holds at number five for this week as well. And then Star Wars also doing such a good job being number six. The former number one, the Super Mario Galaxy movie, got the place down all the way to be number seven for this week, and historical epic Troy holds at number nine for another week as well. The Spider-Man No Way Home swings one place higher to number 10, returning to the official films of the top 10 and completing this week's rundown. This is basically from the official film charts in the UK. Moving on right now with the playlist Kuwait, we are introducing all of these brand new tunes to be played for the first time exclusively here in Kuwait on the Superstation. So hopefully that you're loving some of these tunes and adding them to your playlist. Coming up next, we have Latin Mafia coming again with a Fred again. And another Latin collaboration, we have Jamie Miller with Baby Doll, some Fast Boy, Ronnie, and much more to be included on the playlist for today.

Save Some Love by Ronnie. All right, Kuwait, 53 minutes into the 7 o'clock hour. Gonna wrap up the first hour of the show. One more hour to go, so please keep on tuning in. We got some Karol G and Bruno Mars with a wonderful collaboration. It's a brand new song that I actually got yesterday here, so we're gonna play it for you, and it's called Still. Ariana Grande with Oh Well from the Petal album, and we're coming back for more, so don't go anywhere, Kuwait.

Animal, there you go, by Cat's Eye, doing such a great job there. Excuse me. Their new album is coming out this Friday. Now, before that, we played Affalo on Therapy at the Club. The only thing you can control is your craft. So Renny Stella Georgia takes inside their second album, Navigating Perfectionism, Heated Tracklist Debate, and On Their Ambitious Era Tour as well. So they've never been shy about setting the bar very high. There perhaps nobody sets it higher than Affalo. Their music is just so incredible. They came for their first Grammy nomination, another reminder that this trio meticulous attention to detail was paying off. Naturally, the album is to arrive absolutely with no pressure whatsoever. Now, they've been doing such a good job. Their creation, Therapy at the Club, the group made a conscious decision to concentrate on that one thing actually within their control, which is lifting this up. Their second album was built differently. Georgia, Stella, and Renee were writing both together and separately before bringing their individual world back to FLO fold. The result, they got 16 tracks, 9 out spanning of their self-confidence, heartbreak, sisterhood, and releasing, and many other things. So the Therapy at the Club is currently sitting in number 2 with the race of this week, the official number 1 albums, which we were going to talk about literally once we were back from this break. Moving on right now with the playlist, the Kid Leroy with Pieces, back with Ride Lonesome, Topic and Becky G with Sorry Poppy, Jesse Reyes, and much more that is going to be included, so don't go anywhere.

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That maybe...

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She must be patient. 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

0: click, clack, Ray and Hans Zimmer. All right, Kuwait, over the phone, Lieutenant Colonel, the one and only Sara Jamil from the Ministry of Interior, reporting regarding the traffic situation in Kuwait. Recent news and updates from the Ministry of Interior. Lieutenant Colonel, good morning and welcome to the show.
1: Good morning to you, Muhammad, and good morning to our dear listeners.
0: Thank you very much for being with us for today. Now, it's 30 minutes into the 8 o'clock hour. It's absolutely a prime time right now in the rush hour in Kuwait. How does the traffic look like at the current moment?
1: Yes, Muhammad. The traffic movement is looking fairly good in some parts, and in some parts, the traffic movement is slower. For example, the most crowded now roads, as we see it, Isa bin Salman, leading to downtown, and Al-Maghrib Road also leading to downtown. As you know, Muhammad, some roads under maintenance, and also this is one of the reasons why the roads are a little bit congested. It's rush hour, but it's Thursday, Muhammad, to be honest.
0: Yeah.
1: If we want to compare it with Sunday, today it's the traffic movement is better, lighter.
0: Yeah.
1: Than
0: nobody's going to work.
1: Yeah, well, it's very hot.
0: It's hot, it's humid, it's very Thursday. Hot. Yeah, I mean, they have all the reasons for that. Well, thank you very much for the traffic report. Let's move on to the recent news and updates from the Ministry of Interior.
1: Yes, Muhammad. Yeah. The advanced traffic signal alert feature has been activated at selected traffic lights to alert the drivers and pedestrians to prepare to move or stop before signal changes. Maybe, Muhammad, you see or you notice that there are some traffic lights are blinking.
0: Yes.
1: From red to
0: Green, yeah.
1: And from green to yellow. So the red light alert alerts drivers that the signal is about to change, allowing them to prepare to move safely. But if it's blink, please stay in your place until it turns to the, for example, red to green. When it becomes green, you can move. But while it's blinking, it's not allowed to pass. Wait until the color change.
0: Yeah.
1: Also, the green light alert alerts drivers that the signal is about to change, allowing them to prepare to slow down and stop safely. So please be careful for your safety. Also, Muhammad, the State Security Service foiled a terrorist plot targeting a vital facility and arrested a Kuwaiti citizen yesterday affiliated with the ISIS before he could carry out the attack. Investigations revealed that the suspect had received training in explosives and drones and had built a drone intended for use in the planned attack. And, of course, he was referred to the competent authorities for legal action. Also, Muhammad, the State Security Service 2 days ago arrested two juveniles, teenagers, for communicating with ISIS members and receiving explosive training with the intention of targeting a place of worship in Kuwait. And in this regard, the Ministry of Interior urged parents to monitor their children and their social media use, their video games, raise awareness of the risks of extremist and unlawful behavior, and reinforce the value of national loyalty and belonging.
0: All right. Thank you very much. Is there anything else you would like to share as well with the listeners before we let you go?
1: Maybe, Muhammad, our last advice to listeners, never throw away receipts containing your personal information without destroying them first. Scammers may use these details in social engineering to gain your trust and steal sensitive information. So never share your bank details or OTP with anyone, no matter how convincing they seem. Any receipts, the barcodes for your cinema reservation, for your, especially Muhammad, the boarding when you are traveling, or the stickers that they put out on the luggages contains your address, your name, and these details. Please destroy them well before throw them in the garbage for your safety.
0: Thank you very much for all the information and the advice, and wish that you're going to have a wonderful weekend. We will be back one more time throughout next week, inshallah, Lieutenant. Thank you.
1: Inshallah. Thank you. Good.
0: Thank you very much. Kuwait Lieutenant Colonel Sara Jamil from the Ministry of Interior reporting regarding the traffic situation in the country. It looked like we are at ease, alhamdulillah, right now. The traffic flow is easier than usual because it's the end of the weekend as well. Beginning of the weekend compared to Sunday, as she mentioned. And of course, she's with us like almost two or three times throughout the week. If you have any questions or situation that you would like to address to the Ministry of Interior, hit us up on 223270019. I'm available on social media. Yeah, that's AKI El Mubarak as well. And we're going to forward all of your inquiries with confidentiality to Lieutenant Colonel Sara Jamil. Your questions will be answered on the radio with no name mentioned. It's just we want the public to benefit from this situation or the problem that you're facing as well. Going to move on right now with the playlist. Loreen with True Love, Madison Beer, Will Love a Girl, much more to be played with. Tovelu, I'm Your Girl, right?

46 minutes into the 8 o'clock hour, live in the mix. And there you go, Boom Pala by La Seraphim. Taking you all around the world right now with Days of the Year. Buckle up and fasten your seat belt. On the 13th of August is the International, basically, Left-Handers Day for those who use their left hand instead of their right hand. And this is taking place on the 13th. Another day is the National Filet Mignon Day. If you're a person who really loves steaks, then this is the day for you to go and to enjoy. It's also the National Fishing Month Afternoon Tea Week, taking place all the way up until the 16th, International Plum Fair as well, and the Cryfish Party taking place all the way up until today. Now, we don't have much going on the 13th, but some fun things taking place. Moving on right now, Anima and Lisa with a song called Bad Angel.

52 minutes into the 8 o'clock hour, Kuwait, and it's time for us to say goodbye. Thank you very much for tuning in. We're looking forward to have you, of course, throughout the entire next week from Sunday to Thursday, 7 till 9, on The Breakfast Show with myself, your DJ Aki. Gonna let you go some Doechii and SZA, Tyla and Zara Larsson, and much more to be played.

0: Hello and welcome to the 9 o'clock main news. I'm Zainab Musawi. A Palestinian was killed and another critically injured in an Israeli occupation drone strike targeting the town of Beit Lahia in the northern Gaza Strip. In a separate incident in the southern Gaza Strip, two Palestinians, including a child, sustained injuries after an Israeli occupation drone dropped an explosive device on a crowd of civilians. Both casualties were evacuated to a nearby hospital. Israeli occupation forces and settlers continue their attacks in the West Bank governorates, storming towns, cities and camps, arresting 10 citizens and demolishing dozens of facilities and homes. The occupation forces demolished 27 commercial, industrial and agricultural facilities in the area after storming it with several military vehicles and bulldozers and closing the road leading to it. Several people were injured in Israeli occupation airstrikes and explosions in southern Lebanon. The attacks came amid continued Israeli occupation violations of an agreement with Beirut that calls for a gradual withdrawal from Lebanese territory and despite international demands for the Israeli occupation to end its military presence in occupied areas. In the Bint Jbel district, an Israeli occupation drone targeted a road in Kafra, causing several injuries. According to Ukrainian authorities, Russian forces launched an overnight attack on Ukraine's Danube River port of Izmail in the Odessa region, damaging a port infrastructure and sparking a fire. Emergency crews were deployed to contain the blaze. No immediate reports of casualties were released, while officials continued evaluating the impact on port operations and regional trade. Ukraine launched a major overnight attack on Russia's Black Sea port and city of Novorossiysk, striking naval facilities and forcing two major grain terminals to suspend operations. Russian officials said that at least two people were killed, while dozens of residential buildings and several enterprises were damaged. Zambians began casting their vote today in a presidential election that will test whether President Hakainde Hichilema's economic reforms were enough to overcome widespread frustration over the cost of living. Hichilema's face 13 other candidates in the presidential vote, but Brian Mondubile of the opposition alliance is expected to be his strongest challenger, according to the Electoral Commission. The results are expected on Monday. Colombian President Abelardo de la Esperanza announced that the death toll from the 7.4 magnitude earthquake that struck western Colombia on Monday has risen to 265. In statements, the Colombian president stated that the devastating quake resulted in 3,494 injuries and left 496 people missing, adding that over 53,000 individuals have been directly affected by the disaster. He stated that he would declare a state of economic emergency to expedite the dispatch of humanitarian aid and relief supplies to affected regions, emphasizing that government agencies remain fully focused on search and rescue operations for those still missing. Two U.S. Army soldiers were killed after an AH-64 Apache helicopter crashed during operations linked to Fort Wood in Bell County, Texas. The aircraft went down in a field about 60 miles north of Austin, triggering a large grass fire that drew multiple emergency response teams. The cause of the crash remains under investigation as military and local officials work to determine what led to the deadly incident. Around 1,200 people were evacuated from a campsite in northern France after two wildfires broke out near the coast of the Pas-de-Calais region. Local authorities said that one fire has been brought under control, but the second continues to spread southward under difficult conditions, with firefighters facing challenging access and unfavorable weather. Evacuated campers have been moved to temporary shelters as emergency crews work to contain the blaze. The incident came amid an intense wildfire season across France and Europe, fueled by heat waves and drought-like conditions following a wetter than usual winter. The World Health Organization warned that the Democratic Republic of Congo's Ebola outbreak is on pace to become the deadliest in history. The outbreak has already infected more than 4,300 people and killed over 2,000. The WHO Director General Tedros Adhanom Ghebreyesus said it could surpass the devastating 2014 to 2016 West Africa outbreak if current trends continue. Health officials said the virus spread undetected for months before being identified. Moving now to business news, Asian stocks rose today after U.S. inflation data came in as expected, dampening expectations of a further near-term Federal Reserve rate hikes, while oil held near $80 a barrel as Washington and Tehran remained deadlocked over efforts to end the Gulf War. MSCI's broadest index of Asia-Pacific shares outside Japan rose 0.97%, led by South Korean shares jumping 4.4%. Japan's Nikkei gained 1.86%, while the S&P 500 E-minis were up 0.02%. And now with the latest in sports. In football, Paris Saint-Germain retained the UEFA Super Cup with a 2-1 victory over Aston Villa in Salzburg. And in tennis, Ben Shelton and Brandon Nakashima advanced to the Canadian Open final with straight-set semi-final wins, setting up an All-American showdown in Montreal. Turning now to the weather conditions here in Kuwait, it is expected to be very hot and relatively humid over coastal areas with a light to moderate northwesterly wind changing to southeasterly wind that speeds of 8 to 30 kilometers per hour, and some high clouds will appear. The maximum expected temperature for today is 49 degrees Celsius and the minimum is 32. Right now it's 43 degrees Celsius. That brings us to the end. Join us again at 12 for more news. Thank you for tuning in.
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They want to play all. The people, them a beg me super DJ for more. 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

morning, ladies and gentlemen. Welcome, welcome to Bits and Breaks. And you're listening to me, your favorite host, Sindis El Faraj. Oh, finally is the weekend. And by this week, literally, it's like it's so slow. So thank God we just jumped to the weekend. I know, now the weekend, it will be like a rocket. Thursday, Wednesday.

Friday. It's like till we then we will be back to work, but you know, enjoy it as it lasts. As you know, today is El Khamis El Winis, so we'll tell you what to do and where to go and where to put your cutie patooties. So we will get you covered. So are you ready, our dear listeners? Now, let's start. We have a... But first of all, guys, you know, yesterday it was like scientific thing happened. It's about the solar eclipse. So, yes, it was yesterday. It was yesterday, Wednesday. So when the moon will completely cover the sun, doing a rare total solar eclipse. And unfortunately, I didn't saw it. I didn't go out. So let me give you a definition of like what is a total solar eclipse. Well, it is like occurs when the moon passes directly between Earth and the sun, completely blocking the sun disk and casting a narrow shadow across Earth. And the alignment will briefly turn day into twilight and reveal the sun's outer atmosphere, known as the corona. And so, why does it happen? Well, NASA described a total solar eclipse as a cosmic coincidence. Although the sun is about 400 times larger than the moon, it is also about 400 times further away, making both appear nearly the same size from Earth. This allows the moon to completely cover the sun during totality. Well, I saw videos and I saw a photograph. It looks so beautiful. But unfortunately, I didn't see it here. So guys, now away from the scientific stuff, now let's go to the real deal, what's going on in the weekend. So, if you are a fan of theater and comedy, there's a show this week that definitely worth checking out. Well, the comedy play Khairan Resort is back for Kuwaiti audiences, running from Thursday, August 13th, today, through Saturday, August 15th. At Al Arabi Sport Club Theater, and the play offer a fun and entertaining atmosphere filled with humorous situation, unexpected twists, and plenty of surprises. And the story takes place at Khairan Resort, where a group of characters come together to enjoy their time, only for things to quickly turn into a series of hilarious situation and comedic adventure. And the production combine comedy, theatrical entertainment, and a nostalgic feel inspired by the atmosphere of Khairan Resort, making it a great choice for fans of Kuwaiti theater and light-hearted entertainment. And the dates, I repeat, from August 13th, today until the 15th. And the venue is at Al Arabi Sport Club Theater, and its genre is comedy and entertainment. So, if you're looking for an evening filled with laughter, fun and a lively theatrical atmosphere, Khairan Resort could be one of the great options to enjoy this week. We'll take your kids, and my cousin saw it, and it's so amazing. It like take you back, you know, the old Khairan, where the bicycles or Miami. It's like you remember the old days. So it's awesome. Take your kids and go and enjoy it. And next, we have also, there's a lot going on. Also, at the venue Al Arabi Sport Club Theater, there is like, it will be there if you take your kid there, guys. And also, there is Jamul Al Sur. It's like Jamul at the Wall, a children puppet theater production. Well, Jamul at the Wall is a theatrical production designed for children and families, which is offering... For example, which is like offering a unique experience that combines theater, heritage, education, and entertainment through the use of a puppet theater. Well, the production is written by Yehuda Shawan, produced by Creative Energy Company, and is presented as part of the cultural and educational program of, you know what, Dar El Athar Islamiya, within the activities of the 18th Cultural Summer Festival. So go to their Instagram account and check it out. And also what we have, well, there's a lot of things going on. You know, it's like, yes, and as I say, you know, this type of Jamul at the Wall, it's like it's a more than a children play. It is an experience that brings together art, heritage, and education. For example, through an engaging character who doesn't love that, which make the kids like so hyper and they will enjoy it more. And a simple storyline, the production introduces younger generation to an important part of Kuwait's history, including life before the discovery of oil, the social and economic role of camel caravans, and the historical significance

of the Great Wall, and this makes it an excellent choice to highlight in a What's Happening This Week radio segment. So go take your kid. It's like, you know, I love when there's, for example, when there's a play, but it's educational, you know, that even kids, that there's a story behind it, not just like making fun of or like laughing. No, there's like for example, topics which is educational that make the kids, for example, behave, you know, teach them like valuable lessons. So I love that. And what else there is? Oh yeah, there's like top cultural events taking place in Kuwait this week. For example, the 18th Cultural Summer Festival, National Council for Culture, Art and Letters. And the festival run from August 5th to August 30th and feature a wide range of activities. For example, workshop for children, young people and adults. For example, art exhibition, theatrical and musical performances. A poetry evenings and cultural event, and is considered one of the most prominent cultural program currently taking place in Kuwait. Well, come on, there's like a 3-in-1. You have, 4-in-1. You have workshop, art exhibition, theatrical, musical performance, and poetry. So your kids will have a huge, huge blast. And also we have Dar al-Athar al-Islamiyya, and also the American Cultural Center. There's like also DAI Summer Sparkle. Well, the DAI Summer Sparkle summer program run until August 29 at the American Cultural Center and include a variety of workshops, chess activities, summer reading sessions, story time, and activities for children, families, and adults. Guys, you know, the NCCAL is like covering your kids. For example, it's like there's a lot of activities for kids to do. And also there's like a variety of cultural and artistic activities are taking place throughout the week as part of the summer program. For example, including creative and artistic workshop, art exhibition, musical performances, and theatrical shows, especially as part of the 18th Cultural Summer Festival. So that's why there's like loads and loads of activities going on for your kids. And now, dear listeners, we'll take a quick break and be right back. Don't go anywhere.

And we're back, our dear listeners. Now let's continue everything this weekend and what to do. So, are you ready? Now we have Exploring the Night Sky, which is today, Thursday the 13th, at Salmi Desert. And the price is 15 KD so that you can enjoy the atmosphere. I'm not a big fan of the desert or the trees or the animals in the desert. So guys, if you're like you like the adventures, go and enjoy it. And next we have the Phil's Metal Workshop, which is at Gua Studio, and also the prize is 15 KD. Oh my God, I'm seeing

Yeah, the poster and you know the 10 fills, the old ones. Oh, guys, old is gold. So go and enjoy the workshop and go to GUWWA.KWT to book your spot. And you know, the NCCLs, like, there's like a lot going on. As we mentioned, there's like Masrahiyat Jamul Hami Sur, and it's on Friday, tomorrow, at the Americana Culture Center. And guys, no registration is necessary. So just go and enjoy it. Take your kid. And also, there is Sashiko Kuwaiti. Okay, at Sanabel Tower, and the price is 25 KD. There's a fee, and it's on Saturday. Go to Let's Color underscore KW also to book the spot, because guys, you know, these, as you know, it's like summer. Where to go? They go to the mall or the cinema or workshop. So that's why, you know, the workshop is the best, so that you can release the negative energy and enjoy whatever that the workshop gives you. So that's why, you know, you have to book your spot very early. Go and check it out, because at the same time, if you want to book, game over. You will not even, there's like a spot available for you. And at Lay, there's like Lay Story Time at Americani, and it's on Saturday at 3:30 p.m. and in the American Culture Center. And guys, no registration is necessary. So guys, there's like a lot for your kids that's going on. That's so cool. And there's, ooh, this is for ladies and men. Build your own matcha bowl. Imagine, guys, maybe I'm the last one in the entire earth that never even tried matcha. I'm not even going to try matcha. So, yeah, I'm not a big fan. But, guys, there's like literally a lot of people who love matcha. So, go and make your own matcha bowl. And also, there's a fees, 25K, do you have to pay? And go to Hashim, no, HASHEM. MART work in Instagram also to book your spot. And you know, there's like at Basta Kuwait City, there's like a room for poetry. Ooh, that sounds cool. So it's on Saturday. Also, go and book your spot. And there's like kids cookie decorating workshop, and it's today in the Innova International English School. And guys, the price is free, but free registration. So, but you're required via FOGA, so you have to go to book your spot without fee. The best thing that it's free. So go to the Dream Bakery in Instagram also to check it out. As you know, it's, come on, it's like there's a lot. And the best thing that there's a lot for kids, you know, as their summer. And I know kids, they don't know what to do. So there's a lot of activities going on for them. And next, what we have, and now let's jump to List Kuwait. We have Expos Ma'ar al-Sayfi Thaqafi Lil-Kutub Summer Cultural Book Fair from the 9th to the 20th of August at Qadsiyah Public Library. And also, there's First Art Workshop Exhibition also in the NCCAL. And it's today at 7 p.m. And there is the Carpet Guy Block 7 Collective at Autad Tower. And what we have also now, let's jump for the entertainment. As I mentioned, the unforgettable stargazing journey in Salmi Desert, which is today at 5 p.m. And you have your land and sky community experience, Ardhik Usamak Tajruba Mujtama'iyya. Ooh, and it's today. And also, you have watch meteor shower, Mushahadat الشهب البرشاوي البرشاويات. Okay, and you can go to dot nature in Instagram account to check it out. And also in the boulevard, there is like charm studio pop-up by Leblebel. Okay, it's a salon, so go and check it out. And now, also continuing with the entertainment, there's In Flow Island Friday activities, games, clown, and there's a DJ. Oh, it's perfect combination for your kids. And it's on Friday. And also in the American Culture Center, there's Summer Sparks Joyful Noise, and it's on Saturday at 5 p.m. And guys, in the American Culture, there's chess at Lay. Okay, فعالية الشطرنج الأسبوعية, and it's on Saturday at 4 p.m. And now let's go to the theaters. You have, ooh, Sugar Daddy Theater at Qadsiyah Club Theater from the 13th to the 16th of August. And you have Khairan Resort Muntazah al Khairan at the Arabi Club
theater, and it's by Katwil production, and it's from the 14th, 16th to the 21st. So how cool is that? And as I mentioned earlier, there's a puppet show for kids at the also Americani Culture Center, Friday the 14th at 8 p.m. And there is Beyut Wahiyat, I think, I don't know the name, guys, but there's like one scene workshop. Just go to Joy Official in the Instagram account to check it out. And it's on Saturday at 8 p.m. And also now for the kids. But for the kids, we'll leave it after the break. So don't go anywhere.

0: Weekend.
1: Yeah, weekend.
2: Ladies and gentlemen, it is Khamis El Wanis. It's the weekend.
3: Finally. And we're back, our dear listeners. Now, first of all, before we continue part three on what to do in the weekend, we have a huge shout out from my favorite meteorological Betul Ibrahim. And you know, guess what she's saying? Unfortunately, as I told you, that from the beginning, it's Khamis El Wanis. But guys, El Khamis, the Thursday will be a bit humidity. Oh yeah, it's back. So it's not from me, guys. Don't complain, I didn't say that. It's our meteorological Betul Ibrahim, she said. But at least, guys, if you have any activities outdoor, minimize it, okay? Just in case, ladies, for the sake of your hair, we don't want the noodles or the afro. Yeah, it will be out of control. So even don't even bother doing straightener or curl it. So, yeah, this is the weather. And now let's continue with part three. What's going on in the weekend? And this time it's for your youngsters. We have in the Americani Cultural Center the DAI Science Week. الأسبوع العلمي في دار الآثار الإسلامية. And it's today at, it's already like started at 11 a.m. So I hope everyone, يعني there's people going there. And you have in the Innova International English School the Little Hands Workshop at Innova International English School. And it's today will start at 4 p.m. And also in Innova, Salmiye, there's August free events at Innova. So go and enjoy. And oh, there's like, you know, I saw it's like all free August events. I'm checking their poster. There's like cupcake decorating workshop and cookie decorating workshop. Oh, it's like best of both worlds. And you have children creativity workshop. Okay, at Qalam Library. And today will start at 4 p.m. And in the Asma Mall. Oh, back to school activities. Okay, I know it's like the word back to school. It's like it gives you like a heart attack. But for the kids, but for the parents. Oh, finally, they're like back to school. Ugh, I know, ladies, for the parents, you need like relaxed time. So because, you know, now it's like my cousins, they have like kids and they're like, I can't wait for them to go back to school because literally they're like, they're done. They did everything to them. They took them water parks. They took them cinemas. They took them doing activities, summer school. They're like, we're done. It's like, I'm khalas. It's like, we did everything. And, you know, so they don't even know what to do. So at least school is back. So their kids get. They get tired at school, then they sleep early, so that, you know, this is like how school work for them. And now what we have also continuing, we have at Al-Mutla' Jahra, okay, there's like a Whoopieland weekend workshop. Oh my god, guys, I went to Al-Mutla' Jahra and it's beautiful. It's like everything renovated, so how awesome is that? And there's also Al-Mutla' Jahra, there's puppet workshop, Warshat Duma Al-Qafaz. Ooh, and it's tomorrow at 7 p.m. And you have Art and Dine Shaheed Park, Up and Away Acrylic on Plate.

0: That sounds so cool. And you know, Art and Dan, they're like every, because I read a lot of, me and Iman, we read a lot of, for example, what's going in the weekend, so that Art and Dan, like always up to date. And also, you have at Tovola Shweikh, there's cook with Chokoma. Ooh, Warshat الطبخ. So how cool is that on Saturday at 3 p.m. And you have at Thimar Mall in Sherg volcano making workshop. Ooh, for your kids. That's so cool to be a little more experiment. And also you have the ultimate tribute to Michael Jackson, the legend of Beat It, Beat It. So it will be on August the 20th at the National Theatre in Jack. So at 4:30, guys, I think you, not I think, literally, you need to book your spot from right away. It's like, come on, Michael Jackson. Who doesn't want to see the tribute of him and the songs and everything? And what else we have? Okay, now, men, stay away a little. Now for the ladies, you have Umm Al Maradim Girls Trip. How cool is that? And it's on Saturday. And guys, it includes lunch, snacks, drinks, everything. That's so cool. So, but I think definitely you have to book your spot. Go to Girlies Guide in Instagram account to check it out. And also you have a private, oh, private location. Pink Tide, a Tafasil Summer Social. But go to tafasil.studio Instagram to get the real deal on what's going on. And it's telling me there's Kubbar Island also, ladies trip. Because I'm watching all men, you know, guys, every day you can go to take your jet and just go to any beach, anywhere with your friends. But ladies, we're limited. So guys, there's like a lot of yacht, and there's like a booking of only for ladies as a group, like workshop. You can go in the middle of islands and go enjoy with your friends. And now, dear listeners, we'll take a quick break and be right back. So don't go anywhere.
1: So pretty.

we're back, dear listeners. Unfortunately, this is the end of Bits and Breaks. You're listening to me, Cindy Sulfaraj. Guys, I gave you the list of what to do in the weekend and where to go and where to put your cutie patooties, your kids. But just in case there's like a lot going on, go to List Kuwait to recap. Okay, there's, for example, you know, there's like even mentions and everything to get you covered during the weekend.

Good afternoon, listeners. Abd Rahman Mahna coming to you live from Radio Kuwait. Beginning regional Israeli occupation forces tightened their military measures east of Jenin City on Thursday morning, closing all entrances and roundabout along the bypass road from Hadad roundabout to the Al Jalama checkpoint. Now, local sources stated that Israeli occupation forces completely closed the roads and roundabouts amid preparations for the announced opening of the Israeli occupation settlement of Ghanem and the beginning of settlers' residents waited there today. Lebanon's government has accused Israeli occupation forces of deliberately destroying homes and civilian infrastructure across the country south amid a ceasefire that has grown increasingly fragile. Prime Minister Nawaf Salam said Israeli occupation forces' attacks, incursions and demolitions and the systematic destruction of homes represent a serious violation of the principles and rules of international law and international humanitarian law. And voters in Zambia began casting their ballots this morning in the one-day presidential election in which incumbent President Hakainde Hichilema is competing against 13 other candidates. Around 8 million voters of the 22 million population

population registered to participate in the elections, which also includes the selection of member parliaments and local councils. Temperatures in parts of the England could hit 38 degrees Celsius, 100 Fahrenheit today as the UK's fifth widespread heatwaves this year peaks. The amber extreme heat warning issued by the Met Office runs from 9 to 23.59 and warns of impacts on transport infrastructure and health. Russian President Vladimir Putin visited a troop in an island in the disputed Kuril Islands chain claimed by both Russia and Japan, state news agency TASS reported today. Neighbours never signed a formal World War II peace treaty as the main hurdle was unresolved territorial dispute over the islands, which Japan calls the Northern Territories. President Putin's first in-person visit to the island chain. He visited the Yasny fish processing plant on Iturup after overseeing Navy drills in Russia's Far East. And an earthquake measuring 5.5 on the Richter scale struck southeastern El Salvador on Thursday. U.S. Geological Survey reported that the earthquake occurred at a depth of 56.8 kilometers, approximately 69 kilometers west of the town of Chirilagua. No casualties or damage have been reported so far. And finally, checking the weather forecast for today. Very hot, relatively humid over coastal areas with light to moderate northwesterly wind changing to southwesterly wind. Speed ranging from 8 to 30 kilometers per hour and some high clouds will appear. Maximum expected temperature 48 degrees Celsius, minimum is 32. Degrees in Kuwait City right now is 42 degrees Celsius. That's all we have. Thank you for tuning in. Make sure to tune in at 3, 6, 9 and 12 for more news and latest international updates. Goodbye.

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Ellie Goulding there with the Ravers, kicking off the show today. Hello, hello, everyone, and welcome along to The Drive Back with Mima, hoping everyone is having a fantastic Thursday. It is the official start to your weekend. Finally, happy weekend, everyone. We've got a fantastic playlist for you guys, all upbeat, brand new tunes as well, giving you some great, you know, motivation for this weekend, hopefully. All right, plus we've got some TDB headlines and news, and of course I have not forgotten, we've got some record breakers as well, some really interesting ones, odd ones, and some really cool ones as well. Also a big shout out to Jesse, who's joining me today in the studio. Hi Jesse. All right, so today we are doing back-to-back tunage. If you would like a tune as well, give us a call on 22327 609 or 019. I will play your request for you. But before we do all of that, let's do days around the world and birthdays. Today is August 13th, 2026. If it's your birthday, happy birthday and many happy returns. You are sharing it with, let's see, Kathleen Battle, who's 78. Domenico Dolce is 68. Danny Bonaducci, 67. John Slattery, 64. Debbie Mazar, 62. Alan Shearer, 56. Sebastian Stan is 44. And Lennon Stella is 27 years old. Special events are happening around the world. Today is International Left-Handers Day. Shout out to you guys. And if you like a good piece of steak, all right, if you like a good piece of steak, today is filet mignon day as well. Filet is always good. All right, we're going to take a quick break and we'll be back in a few moments, so don't go anywhere.

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1: All right, and we are back with some more TDB headlines and news. Now, scientists know of a type of shark that lives for over 400 years. Imagine that. A study found that schools with more bullies have lower test scores. Also, a woman in Poland called police after she came home from work and found her home cleaner than it was when she left it. Interesting. Going to save the story for Wacky But True next week. A study found that active volcanoes produce 100 times less carbon dioxide emissions than humans emit. Modern technology now allows scientists to weigh whales swimming in the ocean by using drones taking pictures overhead. Yeah, the scientists are able to take measurements and make calculations. So that's how they do it. Also, a study found that students with math scores improved when they chewed gum during tests. A study found that people who read books for at least 30 minutes a day live about 2 years longer than non-readers. Interesting. Also, a major study found that there is no benefit to organic food. I've been saying this for years. There's no difference whatsoever. Also, according to a study out of the University of Illinois, taking a vigorous walk gives older people's brains a good workout. It boosts their memory and sharpens their judgment. Also, astronomers say that our galaxy, the Milky Way, is a wimp. Yes, I'm paraphrasing it. A wimp, weighing far less than smaller sized galaxies that are out there. All right, and speaking of dogs, all right, I know Jesse has, inshallah, seven dogs. There's a World Corgi Meetup that is happening this weekend. The global centerpiece for international corgi gatherings, the World Corgi Meetup, returns this Saturday, August 15th, in, of all countries, Lithuania. As Europe's largest corgi festival, the event brings together international competitors, including Team USA. The thrilling solo sprints, high-stakes race heats leading to the grand final, and a fan-favorite creative costume parade. Jesse, do they have costumes? Do your dogs have I knew it. I love costumes on dogs. All right, so spectators are also get to experience the Mightiest Voice Competition, a dedicated event aimed at crowning the single loudest barking corgi in attendance as well. That is so cute. Also, it is time for record breakers. So, a woman from India set a new Guinness World Record for the longest hair on a living female, measuring 8 feet and 10 inches. Renu has not cut her hair since 2015, the longest recorded hair ever belonged to a woman, actually, from China, which was 18 feet 5.5 inches in 2004. So well done, Team India. All right, we're going to take a quick break and we'll be back in a few moments. Don't go anywhere.

0: one specific human trait like a woman could have, what would you like in a woman?
1: Kind and Latina.

Okay, and we are back with some TDB headlines and news. Now, how we hold our coffee cups is the last thing on our minds each morning, right? But scientists say most of us are doing it wrong. So a group of South Korean researchers set out to understand why coffee spills as we walk and how to stop it. People actually paid money for this study. They paid really good money to find out why coffee spills when we walk. Now, through lab trials, they're walking with full cups of coffee and tea, testing different hand positions, and even walking backwards, they found a surprisingly simple culprit: the way we grip the cup. Okay, now it's getting interesting. So the handle, it turns out, is misseeding. I knew it years ago. So using it while walking causes the coffee to slosh against the cup's walls and spill over the sides, so burning hands and leaving trails on the floor. Now, the better method, though, is a claw grip, all right? So wrapping your fingers around the rim of the cup instead. This grip gives more stability while walking, cutting down on spills and saving both skin and floors as well. So that's how you're supposed to be drinking coffee. There you go. All right, now, Candy Crush continues to defy the gravity that's seen most of its competitors crash and burn. The 15 years Candy Crush saga has continued to mint money with around 81.5 million monthly active users, 190.5 million installs just last year, and 876.5 million in revenue in 2025. So only 4% of players spend money in the game, and there are currently 22,000 levels to play available on the mobile game as well. Candy Crush for years. I mean, you see old people and little kids playing it, so it's quite an interesting thing. In other news, it's time for our record breaker. So a Chinese man, Yang

And Yan Ji set a Guinness World Record by spinning 33 hula hoops around his body while suspended upside down from a playground equipment. Yeah, his achievement surpassed the previous record of 10 hula hoops. Now, the record holder said he began hula hooping 8 years ago to combat obesity after a diagnosis of fatty liver disease. Now, he lost significant weight, going from 176 pounds to 139 pounds through a combination of hula hooping and diet. Now, his next attempt is to break the record for spinning hula hoops while performing pull-ups as well. Well done. Good for him. All right, we're going to take a quick break. We'll be back in a few. Don't go anywhere.

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0: technology.
1: All right, it is time for some science and tech news. All right, now, sometime over the next several days, barring anything unexpected, the Perseverance rover on Mars will set the record for most distance travelled by an off-Earth rover. Now, Opportunity actually managed to travel 45.1 kilometres over the Martian surface, and as of now, Perseverance is at 44.3 kilometers traveled. Now, Perseverance has managed the feat over the course of 1,941 Martian days, much faster than the 5,352 that Opportunity was in service. Now, thanks largely to the significantly more sophisticated onboard self-driving technology that the newer rover launched in 2020. Now, Curiosity, basically a twin of the Opportunity rover that launched 9 years earlier, has travelled 38.6 kilometres over its surface. Now, Opportunity was launched in 2003 and vastly exceeded it. Its original 90-day mission, remaining active on Mars for more than 14 years. Now, it ultimately travelled 45.1 kilometres, setting off Earth roving distance record before its final communication in 2018. Now, Curiosity was launched in 2011 and landed on Mars in 2012 to investigate the planet's basically past habitability. So still active today, it has explored the Martian surface for more than 14 years. So Perseverance was launched in 2020 though, and landed on Mars in 2021 as NASA's most sophisticated Mars rover to date, equipped with advanced autonomous driving capabilities. It is searching for signs of ancient microbial life as well, and collecting samples, and has set several Mars driving records as well. So congratulations to the Perseverance. All right, now moving on to AI. Claude parent company Anthropic has announced that its Claude AI models will now embed invisible watermarks directly into generated text. Now, the feature attempts to enhance transparency under the European Union AI Act and applies to text created globally. Now, the watermark remains with the text when copied and can persist

through some editing, although heavy alterations may render it undetectable. Now, Anthropic admits that significant editing, paraphrasing, or mixing Claude's output with original writing can eliminate the watermark. So I don't see what the point is, really. And detecting a watermark doesn't confirm authorship, all right, as even minor interactions with AI can actually leave a mark as well. All right, we're going to take a quick break and we'll be back in a few. Don't go anywhere.

0: Rise and Noose.
1: And we are back with some more TDP headlines and news. Now, reading levels may improve if children read aloud to a dog. Yeah. So researchers at Cummings University of Veterinary Medicine at Tufts University said second grade students who read aloud to a dog during the summer seem to maintain their reading skills. Now, one of the study's authors said by the end of the summer, the students who read to the dogs experienced a slight gain in their reading ability and improved in their attitudes toward reading as well. That's so cute. You should start that.

All right. Now, according to a study, checking your phone instead of paying attention to your partner is hurting your relationship. The signs. All right, here are some of the signs. Always keeping your phone in plain sight. Glancing at your phone while you are talking. Checking your phone when there is a lull in the conversation. And holding your phone as well. So you may think that it's a big deal to check your phone when you're with your spouse, but researchers say momentary distractions by one's phone during the time spent together is likely to lower the significant other satisfaction with their relationship and could lead to enhanced feelings of depression and lower well-being of that individual as well. It really does not really help with self-esteem. Now it is time for some record breakers. All right, so Stephen Bielhaus, a former college runner, just ran a mile in 4:17 while pushing his daughter Blake in a stroller during the Guardian Mile race in Cleveland's Hope Memorial Bridge. Now, if verified by Guinness World Records, this would surpass the current record of 4:26.2 set in June of 2025. So congratulations to him. All right, we're going to take a quick break and we'll be back in a few. Don't go anywhere.

Bit of Hugo there with Temptation. All right, now it's unfortunate, but it's the end of the show. We are done for the day and for the weekend. That is it from us. But we will be back same time, same place on Sunday. Looking forward to that one because it's Rewind. In the meantime, thank you for tuning in, everyone. Have a beautiful rest of the day. And bye-bye for now and have a great weekend.

Hello and welcome to this hour's main news bulletin. I'm Ahmed Al-Tamimi. We begin with regional news, where Turkey's defense ministry said today that Turkey, the Kingdom of Saudi Arabia, and the Islamic Republic of Pakistan will group senior ministers, hold joint exercises, and deepen defense industry cooperation under a military pact signed between the three countries last week. At a weekly briefing in Ankara, the defense ministry said that the pact's fundamental goal was to ensure defense and military ties were put on a more institutional and sustainable footing. The ministry also said that Turkey was participating in meetings in Jeddah aimed at establishing an international coalition to protect Red Sea shipping. In other news, an easy calm continues to grip the region amid conflicting statements between Washington and Tehran. While U.S. President Donald Trump announced that the U.S. military has taken full control of the Strait of Hormuz, Iran insisted that it will keep the strait closed until Washington accepts its conditions for ending the war, all amid a sharp drop in shipping traffic. In other developments, Ambri Maritime Security has announced its participation in efforts to rescue a stranded oil tanker off the coast of Oman as rescue vessels head to the site of the incident. The International Maritime Organization said that the oil spill from the tanker Caroline Bissange is drifting towards the mainland, noting that contingency plans have been put in place to contain it. Meanwhile, monsoon wind conditions are hampering access to the tanker, delaying rescue operations. Moving on to the Palestinian occupied territories, where a Palestinian was wounded today by Israeli occupation naval fire off the coast of Sheikh Jalil, southwest of Gaza City, amid continued shelling and gunfire across the strip. Israeli occupation artillery struck areas east of Gaza near Kamal Adwan Hospital and around Beit Lahia and Zaytun alongside heavy tank fire. In the south, Israeli occupation forces tanks fired near Khan Yunis and targeted displaced people's tents. Palestinian sources call the attacks continued violations of the October ceasefire. In another development in the Palestinian occupied territories, the Israeli occupation forces carried out a wide arrest campaign today, detaining 30 Palestinians across the West Bank. The Palestinian news agency said that those detained are taken from towns and villages across the West Bank, including Qalqilia, Tulkarm, Hebron, and Jenin, after their homes were raided. Forces also stormed the three villages in Nablus Governorate. The raids come amid escalating attacks by the Israeli occupation forces and settlers across the West Bank. Turning over to Lebanon, where Lebanon signed a memorandum of understanding with Britain today to support security in the country and strengthen the capabilities of its military and security institutions. The Ministry of Interior and Municipalities announced that the Minister of Interior and the Municipalities, Ahmed El-Hajjar, and the Minister of National Defense, Michel Mansa, signed the memorandum, which concerns the British program for security support in Lebanon, with the British Ambassador to Lebanon, Hamish Cowell, at the Ministry of Interior headquarters in Beirut. The signatories emphasized the importance of this partnership, noting that it reflects the depth of existing cooperation between Lebanon and the United Kingdom, as well as a commitment to continuing joint efforts in the security sector and bolstering the capabilities of Lebanese military and security institutions. In other world news, Sudan's capital came under drone strikes today by the Rapid Support Forces, RSF, for a second day, part of a coordinated assault on five army-held cities. Witnesses in Khartoum and Omar Duman reported explosions and anti-aircraft fire. Meanwhile, the United Nations Humanitarian Office, OCHA, warned violence is still taking a heavy toll on civilians, renewing calls to protect them and allow aid access. It said that Sudan's response plan is only 40% funded, as the war has displaced more than 10 million people since 2023. Moving on to the Russian-Ukrainian conflict, where Ukrainian authorities announced today that one person was killed and 15 others wounded in Russia's strike on the country's north, south, and east. The Ukrainian news agency said that Russian forces launched 962 strikes on the Zaporizhzhia region, killing one person and wounding three. In Sumy, guided bombs and drones wounded seven, while five others were hurt in the 10 Russian attacks in Dnipropetrovsk. Ukrainian air defenses shot down 111 of 133 Russian drones overnight.
Moving on to other topics, where voters in Zambia began casting ballots this morning in a one-day presidential election with incumbent President Hakainde Hichilema running against 13 other candidates. Around 8 million of the country's 22 million people registered to vote in polls that also elect parliament and local councils. Hichilema is in office since 2021, is seeking a second term with opposition figure Brian Mundubele, a main challenger. According to the Electoral Commission, results are expected next Monday. Elsewhere, the death toll from Monday's earthquake in western Colombia has risen to 265, with around 500 still missing as searches continue. President Abelardo de la Esperanza announced an emergency fund to rebuild hospitals, schools, and homes, then declared an economic state of emergency. Officials say that more than 25,800 families were affected, 3,770 people injured, and over 9,550 homes destroyed. Crews were in race against time. The 7.4 magnitude quake, the strongest this century, has triggered 130 aftershocks. And firefighters in Spain are continuing to battle wildfires that have burned nearly 37,000 hectares. The largest fire in Niebla in the southwestern Spain spread towards Seville province, forcing authorities to carry out a precautionary evacuation in parts of Seville and Huelva. Meanwhile, Spain's civil guard said one person had been detained on suspicion of starting the Huesca fire. Moving on to business news, where Kuwait Stock Exchange ended the trading session today with a slightly in the negative area as the Premier Market Index lost 15.59 points, the All Share Market Index dropped 21.68 points, while the Main Market Index lost 55.60 points. The volume of trade today reached 96.5 million shares, valued at 35.3 million Kuwaiti dinars, executed through 8,911 transactions. In other business news, Kuwait oil prices went down $1.88 to reach $82.84 a barrel in Wednesday's trading, compared with $84.06 the previous day. Meanwhile, in global markets, Brent crude went up 7 cents to reach $88.98 a barrel, while U.S. West Texas Intermediate crude also rose by 7 cents to reach $83.27 a barrel. Moving on to sport news, we're in football. The Saudi Pro League kicks off the 2026-2027 season today at 7:15 p.m. Kuwait local time, with Abha Football Club facing Al Hazm, and they continue with two matches at 9 p.m. with Al Daraya facing Al Ahli and Al Shabab facing Al Qadsiya. In other football news, with the latest developments of the summer transfers, Italian champion Inter Milan closing a new signing with England fullback Jed Spence from Tottenham Hotspurs for a transfer fee worth up to 31.5 million euros. And finally, checking the weather forecast here in Kuwait, where very hot weather will continue throughout the day and relatively humid as well, especially over coastal areas, with light to moderate northwesterly wind changing to southeasterly wind with speeds of 8 to 30 kilometers per hour, and some high clouds will appear. Maximum temperature recorded today was 52 degrees Celsius, a minimum expected around 32, and the temperature in Kuwait City right now is 42 degrees Celsius. That's all the news for now. Thank you very much for joining us. Join us again at 6 p.m. for more news updates.

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is good in your words, but they're always these twister. For me or for you, well, if only I knew. You cover the truth with a little red bow. It's rotten inside, so you sweeten the tone. Swear you still care for me.

Hello and welcome to this hour's main news bulletin. I'm Ahmed Tamimi. We begin with local news where the Kuwait Fund for Arab Economic Development, KFAED, signed today a $2 million grant agreement with the World Food Program, WFP, to help finance a project to establish and improve food storage facilities in Khartoum, Sudan. KFAED said in a statement that the project aims to provide and strengthen storage capacity for dry food assistance in areas facing acute shortages of storage facilities by rehabilitating existing facilities and constructing new ones. The fund said that the facilities are expected to help secure food aid, improve storage operations, and facilitate distribution, supporting the WFP efforts to reach about 7.5 million beneficiaries. Moving on to regional news, where Secretary General of the Arab League, Nabil Fahmy, and Secretary General of the Gulf Cooperation Council, GCC States, Jassim Lebdewi, discussed today the latest regional developments, particularly Gulf security and stability. The talks held in the Egyptian city of Al Alamein also discussed a number of Arab issues and ways to strengthen coordination and integration between the Arab League and the GCC states in addressing the region's rapidly unfolding developments. They stressed the importance of continued consultations and coordination to strengthen Arab unity in addressing issues and challenges facing the region and support efforts to maintain security and stability and safeguard Arab interests. In related news, the Arab League strongly condemned today the storming of Al-Aqsa Mosque compound by hundreds of Jewish settlers and their performance of Talmudic rituals within its courtyards under the protection of the Israel occupation forces, warning against attempts to alter the historical and legal status quo of the mosque. In a statement, the League said that these practices constitute a flagrant violation of the sanctity of the Al-Aqsa Mosque, international law, and the United Nations resolutions, considering them a direct attack on the existing historical and legal status and systematic attempt to impose a temporal and spatial division of the mosque. The League affirmed that the entire 144-dunam, equivalent to 36 acres of area, of Al-Aqsa Mosque is a place of worship exclusively for Muslims, and that the Jerusalem Islamic Waqf and Al-Aqsa Mosque Affairs Department is the sole authority responsible for managing its affairs in accordance with the existing historical and legal status quo. Earlier, dozens of Jewish settlers stormed Al-Aqsa Mosque today through Al-Magharba Gate under heavy protection from the Israel occupation police, which imposed military restrictions on Palestinians. The Jerusalem governorate said in a press statement that the 186 settlers entered Al-Aqsa under the protection of Israeli occupation forces, while another 257 people entered under the designation of tourism tours organized and supervised by the Israeli occupation forces. It added that settlers led by far-right Yehuda Glick performed Talmudic rituals in the eastern courtyard facing the Doom of the Rock, describing the scene as provocatory, which was done during the incursion of on the eve of the new Hebrew month. Meanwhile, a Palestinian was killed today in an Israeli occupation strike targeting the Al-Amal neighborhood west of Khan Yunis in the southern Gaza Strip. Medical sources said that Nasser Hospital in Khan Yunis received one Palestinian killed and several

others injured following an Israel occupation drone strike that targeted a motorcycle carrying two people near the Palestinian Red Crescent Society building in El Amal neighborhood. Since the ceasefire took effect on October 11, 2025, the number of Palestinians killed by the Israeli attacks has reached 1,260, while 4,154 have been injured. The number of bodies recovered has reached 808. Elsewhere in the Palestinian occupied territories, the Israeli occupation forces arrested today 30 Palestinians in various areas across the West Bank. These developments come in conjunction with the escalation of daily incursions and attacks committed by the Israeli occupation and colonists on the cities, towns, and refugee camps of the occupied West Bank and Al-Quds, including raids accompanied by confrontations and arrests and the firing of live and rubble bullets and toxic tear gas bombs, as well as attacks on private property. In another major topic, Iran and the United States remain at loggerheads over efforts to agree a permanent end to the war in the Gulf, according to a senior Iranian source who said that there had been no progress in talks to revive the interim deal agreed in June and define a time frame to implement it. The deal agreed in June declared an immediate and permanent termination of military operations on all fronts, but quickly unraveled, with U.S. President Donald Trump saying that it was over on July 7 and Iran's foreign ministry declaring it suspended a week later. Turning over to international news, where Ukrainian President Volodymyr Zelensky said in an interview today that his country needs at least 5% of the United States Patriot interceptor missiles to get through the winter. Earlier, the UN reported that the number of civilians killed in Ukraine in July jumped to its highest level since the first months of the Russian and Ukrainian conflict. In related news, authorities said that Russia struck the country's largest grain export port on the Danube River today, causing damage and starting a fire after President Volodymyr Zelensky warned that Ukraine needed more U.S. air defense missiles to get through winter. The port of Izmail, near the Romanian border in Ukraine's southern region of Odessa, handles exports of grain and other commodities. The Izmail Regional State Administration said that the overnight strike had damaged port infrastructure and taken out power in the southeast of the country. In other news, the Robert Koch Institute said today that the successive heat wave Germany has experienced since the beginning of the summer have caused a sharp rise in the number of deaths associated with high temperatures. According to the Institute, the number of deaths caused by heat waves reached 12,500, saying that the actual number of deaths could be higher. The severe heat wave that hit Germany at the end of June was the main factor behind the rise in deaths, with the Institute estimating that about 9,600 people died from heat in 1 week from June 22nd to 28. Moving on to business news, where Kuwait Petroleum Corporation said on Thursday that the price of Kuwait crude fell $1.22 to settle at $82.84 a barrel, down from $84.06 in Tuesday's trading. Meanwhile, Brent crude futures rose 7 cents to settle at $88.98 a barrel, while WTI futures also gained 7 cents to settle at $83.27. In sport news, the Spanish Football Federation officially announced today that the next edition of the Spanish Super Cup will be held in Istanbul in February next year, noting that the tournament will return to Saudi Arabia again in the year. Meanwhile, in tennis, Iga Swiatek will meet Elina Rybakina in the Canadian Open final after both players battled through their semifinals in 3 sets. And finally, checking the weather forecast here in Kuwait for the rest of the day, where rather hot weather will continue throughout the night and relatively humid as well, especially over coastal areas, with light to moderate southeasterly changing to southwesterly wind with speeds of 8 to 30 kilometers per hour, and some high clouds will appear. Maximum temperature recorded today was 49 degrees Celsius, a minimum expected tonight around 32, and the temperature in Kuwait City right now is 43 degrees Celsius. That's all the news for now. Thank you very much for joining us. Join us again at 9 p.m. for more news updates.

0: 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It's Doja Cat.
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Hello and welcome to this hour's latest news. I'm Hamad Al-Ajmi. Starting with local news, Minister of Health Dr. Ahmed Al-Awadhi issued a ministerial decision today establishing two units for stem cell transplantation, gene therapy, cell therapy, and advanced therapies within the Department of Pediatric Hematology, Oncology, and Stem Cell Transplantation at the National Bank of Kuwait Specialized Children's Hospital. The Minister of Health said the decision stipulates that the two units will operate with organizational and medical independence while maintaining equal organizational status. The ministry explained that the scope of work of each unit includes providing all therapeutic services in line with the qualifications and professional accreditations of their medical staff. The criminal security sector, represented by the General Department of Criminal Investigations, Counterfeiting and Forgery Crimes Department, apprehended an Azerbaijani woman for practicing medicine without a license at her home in Jabr al-Ahmed city. She was operating the residence as a fully equipped medical facility and charging fees for her services. The arrest followed a tip-off that the woman was receiving patients, providing consultations and medical examinations, and preparing, selling, and distributing herbal mixtures without the necessary approvals and licenses from the relevant authorities. The raid also resulted in a discovery of 11,651 Kuwaiti dinars, a medical bed, various examination instruments, a white coat, a patient logbook, and tools and materials used to prepare herbal mixtures and their labels. The Yemeni naval forces announced today that they had destroyed three explosive-laden boats belonging to the Houthi militia during clashes in the Red Sea. The boats were reportedly carrying explosives and had been prepared to carry out hostile operations in territorial waters. The Navy said that one of the targeted boats was equipped with equipment used to launch drones. It was destroyed by missile fire by the naval forces, killing five militia members who were aboard the boat at sea. The General Secretariat of the Arab League, of the League of Arab States, through its Palestine and Occupied Arab Territories sector, strongly condemned the storming of Al-Aqsa Mosque compound by hundreds of Israeli occupation settlers under the protection of Israeli occupation police. The Arab League, for its part, called on the international community, especially the UN Security Council, to assume its responsibilities in stopping the escalating Israeli occupation violations. One person was killed and others injured in an Israeli occupation army strike on Al-Amal neighborhood west of Khan Yunus in the southern Gaza Strip. Since the ceasefire came into effect on October 11th of last year, Israeli occupation forces have killed 1,260 Palestinians and injured 4,154 others, adding that the number of bodies recovered reached 808 since the start of Israelis' occupation genocidal war on Gaza on October 7, 2023. Israeli occupation aircraft carried out an airstrike today, destroying homes in southern Lebanon and continuing its violations of the ceasefire agreement. Lebanese Prime Minister Nawaf Salam condemned the systematic bulldozing and destruction operations carried out by Israeli occupation forces in southern Lebanon, describing them as a serious violations of international law. Meanwhile, Lebanon and the Israeli occupation have agreed on a short list compromising Britain, Italy, Switzerland, and Indonesia as potential contributors to a proposed deal that could include the deployment of foreign forces in Lebanon. The short list was agreed upon during talks held in Rome last week that were part of the latest round of negotiations between the two sides aimed at implementing the agreement reached in June. In Sudan, the Sudanese Army air defenses responded to a drone attack targeting Omdurman, west of the capital Khartoum, for the second consecutive day. The army's ground-based air defenses engaged drones belonging to the paramilitary Rapid Support
Forces, or RSF, targeting Omdurman, Bahri, and Khartoum. The latest attack follows a series of drone strikes reported a day earlier across several areas of Sudan. The attacks targeted Omdurman and Bahri in Khartoum area, as well as Atbara and Ad-Damir in the River Nile state, and Al-Abyad in North Kordofan. The escalation comes as drone strikes continue to play an increasingly prominent role in Sudan's conflict. Sudan has been engulfed in conflict since April 2023, when fighting erupted between the Sudanese army and the RSF. Turkish Defense Minister Turkish Defense Ministry spokesperson Zeki Aktürk said that Turkey-Pakistan-Saudi Arabia's defense agreement is not an alternative or rival to NATO, but a mechanism that complements the international security architecture and contributes to regional security and stability. The spokesperson said the agreement signed August 7th seeks to institutionalize and deepen existing defense and security cooperation among the three countries. He said its main objectives are to strengthen military cooperation and improve the three countries' ability to respond jointly to potential crises. Pakistani Foreign Minister Ishaq Dar and his Norwegian counterpart Espen Barth Eide discussed regional and international developments of mutual concern. During their meetings in Islamabad, the two ministers also reviewed bilateral relations and ways to strengthen them, reaffirming their shared commitment to further enhancing cooperation in all areas, especially trade, investment, climate change, and renewable energy. Regarding Pakistan's role in the negotiations between the United States and Iran, Ishaq Dar briefed his Norwegian counterpart on Islamabad's diplomatic efforts to encourage dialogue, de-escalate tensions, and reach a peaceful resolution to the conflict between the two countries. The CEO of Ukrainian Railways said at least two people have been killed after a Russian drone attacked a passenger train in Odessa region. He added that the victims of the attack were the train machinist and his assistant. According to the State Emergency Service of Ukraine, at least 317 passengers, including 67 and children, were evacuated safely. The Robert Koch Institute said that the successive heat waves Germany has experienced since the beginning of summer have caused a sharp rise in the number of deaths associated with high temperatures. According to the Institute, the number of deaths caused by the heat waves reached 12,500, saying the actual number of deaths could be higher. The severe heat wave that hit Germany at the end of June was the main factor behind the rise in deaths, with the Institute estimating that about 9,600 people died from heat in 1 week, from June 22 to the 28th. Large parts of Germany experienced temperatures approaching 40 degrees Celsius during that period. Now moving to economic news. Kuwait Petroleum Corporation said that the price of Kuwaiti crude fell $1.22 a barrel to $82.84 per barrel, down from $84.06 in Tuesday's trading. Meanwhile, Brent crude future rose 7 cents to $88.98 per barrel, while WTI futures also gained 7 cents to $83.27. Now moving to sports news. Former Barcelona coach Xavi Hernandez has been appointed head of coach for the Netherlands on a contract running through the 2030 World Cup. The 46-year-old Spaniard replaces Ronald Koeman, who stepped down after Netherlands were eliminated by Morocco at the summer's World Cup, returning to management for the first time, leaving Barcelona in 2024. And finally, the weather updates. Tonight, it is projected to be hot to rather hot and relatively humid over coastal areas, with light to moderate southeasterly wind changing to southwesterly wind, with speeds of 8 to 30 kilometers per hour, with some high clouds will appear.
The maximum temperature recorded is 49. The minimum is 32. Now it's 40. That's all the news for now. I'm Hamid Al-Ajmi. Thank you for listening.

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0: Hello and welcome to this hour's latest news. I'm Hamad Al-Ajmi. Top of the local news, the Ministry of Foreign Affairs expresses the State of Kuwait's solidarity and sympathy with the Arab Republic of Egypt following the traffic accident that occurred in Ismailiyah Governorate, which resulted in a number of victims and injuries. The ministry extends the State of Kuwait's sincere condolences and solace to the Arab Republic of Egypt, its government and people, and to the families of the victims, wishing a speedy recovery to the injured. Kuwait's Assistant Undersecretary for Public Security Affairs at the Interior Ministry, Major General Hamad Al-Mnafi, has discussed with officials of the Traffic Operations Affairs Sector mechanisms for raising field efficiency and expanding the scope of services providing to citizens and residents in a manner that contributes to the swift completion of transactions and improved service quality. The General Traffic Department said in a statement that this comes during a meeting held in the presence of the head of the Traffic and Operations Affairs Sector, Brigadier General Ahmed Al-Azmi, and directors of the departments affiliated with the sector. It explained that the meeting was held in implementation of the directives of the senior leadership at the Interior Ministry and in affirmation and continued attention to digital transformation and the development of electronic services. According to the statement, Major General Al-Mnafi stressed the continuation of exerting further effort and dedication in the service of the nation. Saudi Defense Minister Prince Khalid bin Salman bin Abdulaziz has discussed Saudi-Iraqi relations in the military and defense fields, along with regional developments, with an Iraqi military official. The Saudi Defense Ministry said in a statement that the talks took place as Prince Khalid bin Salman received the director of the office of the General Commander of the Iraqi Armed Forces, General Abdul Amir al-Shamri. According to the statement, the two sides stressed the importance of continuing coordination and cooperation between the Kingdom of Saudi Arabia and Iraq in a manner that serves their common interests and achieves the region's security and stability. Jordanian Chairman of the Joint Chiefs of Staff, Major General Yusuf Ahmed Al-Hnaiti, met yesterday with the Commander of U.S. Marine Corps Forces Central Command, Lieutenant General Joseph Clearfield, during his visit to Jordan. The meeting focused on cooperation and coordination in various fields, including ways to strengthen coordination and exchange expertise between the two sides. The two officials also discussed issues of mutual interest and the latest in regional and international developments. Arab League Secretary General Nabil Fahmy and Turkish Foreign Minister Hakan Fidan stressed the need for Arab-Muslim coordination to strengthen the Gaza ceasefire, ensure humanitarian aid, and secure Israeli occupation forces' full withdrawal from Gaza. During their meeting in Egypt, Fahmy reaffirmed the Arab League's rejection of Israeli occupation policies and violations against Palestinians, stressing that the end of the occupation and establishment of an independent Palestine are essential for regional peace. The two officials also discussed Libya. Fahmy reaffirmed the League's support for Libya's unity and sovereignty and called for a UN-backed political process leading to elections and the unification of state institutions. U.S. Central Command CENTCOM announced plans to establish Task Force Falcon Strike, the first multinational, multi-domain attack drone task force. The unit will use one-way attack drones operating in the air, at sea, and underwater with regional and U.S. partners' personnel. CENTCOM said the new task force will integrate regional partners and expand coordinated drone capabilities across the Middle East. Moving to regional news, Syria's state news agency said that Syrian and Lebanese officials have agreed to strengthen coordination along their shared borders, including measures to combat smuggling while easing the movement of travelers and goods through official crossings. Delegations from the two countries concluded 2 days of talks in Beirut, focused on improving border controls, exchanging information, and addressing operational problems along the frontier. Meanwhile, Lebanese President Joseph Aoun stressed the need to protect Lebanon and continue reforms despite regional tensions and the conflict in the south. He said a ceasefire and political stability are essential to improving the economy, addressing decades of corruption, and attracting investment. Aoun also said his Washington visit and restored air links with the U.S. have strengthened international confidence in Lebanon. Turkey's Defense Ministry spokesperson Ezeki Atatürk said that Turkey-Pakistan-Saudi Arabia defense agreement is not an alternative or rival to NATO, but a mechanism that complements the international security architecture and strengthens regional stability. He said the pact will deepen military cooperation, joint exercises, crisis response, and defense industry collaboration among the three countries. Atatürk stressed that the agreement is defensive in nature, does not target any country, and could eventually be expanded to include other partners. Moving to business, Kuwait Projects Company announced a net profit of 5.3 million KD for the first 6 months of 2026, compared to 10.2 million reported for the corresponding period of 2025. Earnings per share for the first half of the year were 0.3 fils. And in sports and football, the Spanish Football Federation announced that 2027 edition of the Spanish Super Cup will be held in the Turkish capital of Istanbul. The Super Cup will be held between February 2nd and February 7th, which this season sees La Liga winners FC Barcelona, Copa del Rey holders Real Sociedad, along with Real Madrid and Atletico Madrid, with Barcelona facing Atletico and Real Sociedad against Real Madrid in the two semifinals. And finally, in the weather updates, today, Friday, the weather will be extremely hot and humid, especially over coastal areas with occasional high clouds. Temperatures are expected to peak between 47 degrees Celsius and 49 degrees Celsius during the day and dropping to a low of around 32 degrees Celsius at night. As of now, the temperature sits at 35 degrees Celsius. That is all the news for now. I'm Hamid Al-Ajmi. Thank you for listening.
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Yo, yeah, Aisha, oh my sisters, yeah. So sweet, so beautiful.